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19: Isn't that a daisy?
20: In Flagstaff tonight, a clear sky will drop to an overnight low of 57. Another very warm day tomorrow. Sunny to partly cloudy. A slight chance of an afternoon thunderstorm, but high 89. In Sedona, clear tonight, low 68. Sunny to partly cloudy tomorrow, 96. Chino Valley tonight, starry skies, low 68. Sun, scattered clouds, and again, very warm tomorrow, but high 95.

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0: It's Backstage Country. I'm Elena. Ella Langley is your host this week. And we have been talking about some of the songs off the new album, Dandelion. Mm-hmm. And right now, we're just about a month away from you releasing it. So with you saying, you know, it's going to tell a lot of your story and you really approach a lot of like who you are and everything. Is it so personal in a way that maybe there were some songs that you were like, maybe I shouldn't put this on there?
1: Nah.
0: Really? So nah. Just laying it all out?
1: Yeah. Mm. No, I'm not worried about it, because why?
0: Yeah.
1: You know, what's going to happen?
0: Yeah.
1: If somebody's going to ask me what it's about, all I have to say is, not nothing.
0: Yeah.
1: You know what I mean?
0: Like, yeah.
1: There's something I don't have there. To, like, I don't have to leave everything on the table. Yeah. I leave a lot, but not everything, you know?
0: Yeah.
1: All these songs are written in such rawness and realness of the emotion that I was going through, whatever, when I wrote them.
0: Yeah.
1: That's where they live, you know? Mm-hmm. Like, when I sing them on stage, when you're doing a set, right? How many different kinds of songs are you singing throughout that set? And something I really watched Miranda do this last year, she was direct support for Morgan.
0: Yeah.
1: And I was first three at this point. Mm-hmm. But I went out to watch her do House That Built Me, and that song to me, like, we lost our house as a kid to, like, financial stuff, like, I was like 13 or something, you know?
0: Oh my gosh.
1: And that song came out right around then.
0: Yeah.
1: And I've never felt so connected to a song or a person in my life listening to that song up until that point. And that's really what started my love for her. That's the first song I ever heard of hers. And so I'd never seen her play it live. And we've done this whole record together, like everything, you know? And it's weird because I'm sitting there writing songs with Miranda and you forget it's Miranda until she sings something and you're like, you know?
0: Yeah.
1: So really you. But I'm still such a fan of her and what she's built. But
0: yeah.
1: So going out there and watching her sing that song, I mean, how many times has Miranda sang House That Built Me at this point? Who knows?
0: We couldn't count
1: so
0: it.
1: So many.
0: Yeah. Mm-hmm.
1: But she gave me every bit of emotion I wanted out of her to sing that song. And just this show she's doing, you know what I mean? And who knows? She could have just had a bad, you know? Mm-hmm. But no, that's how she delivers the songs. And to me, that's so important. That's why I'm right on every... There's one outside song on this record. Because when I'm singing them, it's how do I relate to the fans if I can't relate to the songs that I'm singing, you know?
0: Mm-hmm.
1: And whether, like, you know, Nicotine, do I necessarily want a love like that right now? No. I've done that before, okay? We've been there, done that.
0: Mm-hmm.
1: Was that really even love? No. But I can relate to that feeling. I can relate to, I want somebody that I want that bad, you know? And so it's important for me. I heard Chris Stapleton on a podcast once. He was on with Joe Rogan. I listened to it on my drive up here. And Joe said, well, is there any advice you would give any young artist moving to town? And he said, whatever song you write could be the song you have to sing for the rest of your life, so you better make sure you like it.
0: Mm-hmm.
1: And that stuck with me. And that's why, I mean, I've been here for a minute, and I waited to put out a record. I waited a minute to even get the first one out, you know, and it took me almost 2 years to get this one out because I had to live some life, you know?
0: Yep.
1: So it is all honest and truth, and I'm just excited because I love singing every one of these songs. I think everyone's going to love singing them or dancing to them or crying to them or being angry with them, you know?
0: We're going to go through every emotion on this
1: one? Of course,
0: yeah.
1: Of course.
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1: It's Backstage Country. We got Ella Langley hanging out this week, hosting along with me. And we are so excited to talk about new music. This is the first time that I've been able to sit with you to talk about some of the tracks from Dandelion, which is coming out on April 10th.
2: Yep.
1: Let's talk about another one of the songs, Be Her, which you just recently released, and everybody's already obsessed with it. And like you were saying, you're dancing to it. We are all dancing to it. And it's just freeing and fun. The story of it, though, I would love to hear where it came from, because it is funny, like, so many people that hear it, they look at you and feel as though they could sing this chorus to you. But I know that this is also about, like, where you want to be, who you want to be, everything. So, like, tell me about where this song really came from.
3: I think that, I mean, that this song took 30 minutes to write.
1: Oh.
3: And one of the only stop-ups of writing the song was, I don't want women to think that I want to be Joe Schmo over there in the bar. You know what I mean? I am talking about the woman that I strive to wake up and be every single day. Like I said, do I always win that war? No.
1: Yeah.
3: You know? Sometimes I wake up hungover, you know? And that's just because I had a good night
1: before.
3: Can relate. You know?
1: Yes.
3: But there's things, you know, and when you look in the mirror, and for me, a big theme throughout this record is you're going to see a lot of mirrors. You're going to see a lot of different mirrors, because almost every one of these songs you can sing back to yourself. A love song, whatever it is, you can sing it kind of back to yourself and about yourself. So it's like really going, and that's why I say I really believe that you could never meet me, never hear an interview, and listen to this record, and you know who I am, because it really digs through that. But in a way where it's not, I'm just telling you about every story I ever had. I wanted it to be able to relate to human emotion on a level that they're going to sing it at the show and feel it, and have that breath of fresh air, have that break from reality. Go listen to their songs that rips her heart out. Go listen to the ones they dance in the mirror to because they're out with their girls, you know. Go to a concert by who cares, you know.
1: Yeah.
3: I just
1: have an experience.
3: And that's what this record is. It is truly an experience. There's so many themes all throughout, but truly the main one is just honesty and freeness.
1: Yeah.
3: Truly.
1: Well, let's play this song right now and come back and talk about some more of what's happening on Dandelion. You want to introduce it?
3: Yep. Hey, y'all, it's Ella Langley, and this is my song, Be Her, on Backstage Country.

0: 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We've got more coming up next.
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1: Like I said, I'm like running out of places to pinch, you know what I mean? It's too much.
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0: know.
1: It's Backstage Country. I'm Elena. Ella Langley is your host this week. And we have been talking about some of the songs off the new album, Dandelion. Mm-hmm. And right now, we're just about a month away from you releasing it. Somebody that you clicked with so on such a deep level, Miranda Lambert, and you guys ended up working on this together.
2: So cool.
1: Was it just so easy?
2: It was. Yeah. We're so similar in so many ways. I think she sees a lot of herself in me, and it's yeah. weird because I've met people from 18 years old until the day I met her that are like, oh, she reminds me so much of Miranda Lambert. And like, I'm like, who, me? Why? You know what I mean? Because they're like, because you're kind of bad. You know what I mean? But no, it's, I don't know. Who gets to do that?
1: Right.
2: Who gets to do that? When I was sitting in the room, we're cutting Choose in Texas, you know, we're cutting all these songs. She sat in there, she listened to everything. And not only did she do that, but just being a confidant, being yeah. someone that I like hit a low that I've never hit before in my life last year. And she recognized that because she had seen it in herself. But just to have that,
1: yeah.
2: you know, just to have a girlfriend in this industry, Lainey's been the same thing for me. I mean, she texted me the other day a prayer. She's like, Lord, please pray, you know, and she means it and they mean it. And to have women like that who, like, I know that will have my back. I'm yeah. not worried about it. And I know that I'm the same way for them, and to have that little family thing. And I mean, there's so many artists though, like Hardy, like yeah. Ernest, like Morgan has done, like Gretchen Wilson, like Joni Messina. I mean, the list goes on and on and on of the amount of artists that have affected me in a way that's like, you're meant to be here. You're meant to be here, Eric, you know, you're meant to be here. We love what you're doing. We support you and we have your back in this. And
1: yeah.
2: to hear so many people that you've looked up to for so long say stuff like that, it's a little like, like I said, I'm like running out of places to pinch. You know what I mean? It's too much.
1: Yep. It's all happening. It's all very yeah. real. And I'm so happy to hear you say that, because this is such a crazy industry and there's only a handful of people that can understand what it's like. And you guys being there for each other,
2: yeah.
1: we know that this genre is in good hands because y'all are taking care of each other.
2: Yeah.
1: And I love hearing that.
2: Yeah.
1: It's awesome.
2: Well, there's also like this coolness, I think, some people not try. I mean, I think that as an artist, it feels like when people approach you in a way that you're like, you're supposed to know how to handle this, all these things. You
1: right.
2: know what I mean?
1: Yeah, yeah.
2: Like,
1: yeah.
2: you know exactly what you're doing.
1: Uh-huh.
2: It's like, I've never known what I'm doing the whole time. I've been flying by the seat of my pants.
1: Exactly.
2: And to just have somebody else be like, what?
1: Yeah.
2: You know, and she's like, yeah, dude, that's crazy. I've been there before. That's nuts. I've seen that before, you know?
1: Mm-hmm.
2: And it's just, it's a wild thing, and it's so cool, though.
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it's Ella Langley. 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
1: And I walked past this thing. It said drinking horn.
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0: It's Backstage Country. Ella Langley is hosting this week. I'm Elena. And, you know, we've talked about your band and how close y'all are. But do you guys have a pre-show ritual that you make sure to do before gigs?
1: Yes. I just started this new thing. It's called the Drinking Horn. I was in Arkansas, and I walked past this witchy kind of store, and I love going in all kinds of stores and things, and stones and rings and, you know, incense, you know, love it. And I walked past this thing, it said Drinking Horn, and I thought it was like, you know, it looked like one of the things like cavemen had, you know, like, you know, we caught something, you know. And so I walked up to the guy, and I said, does that thing work? He goes, you drink out of it, so yeah, I mean, it just holds. And I was like, oh. So I bought one, and we've been taking a shot. We pass it around. All of us take one shot out of it, and I do it on stage, too. But we take mint oil, peppermint, and we put it in the palm of our hands, and we rub it together. I get everyone to rub it together, and so all of us are sitting here in the green room. We're standing in a circle, and I'm like, okay, I want you to think about what this show is going to be. I want you to, like, visualize it. I want you to think about what the show is going to be like. I want you to think about what you want this show to be for you, what you want it to be for the crowd, just good things you want for this period, this time, nothing else of the day, nothing tomorrow, just right now. And then I say, when I say go, I want you to take three big deep breaths in, and you hold your hands up over your nose and your mouth, and you take three big deep breaths in, and I say it's like breathing in the manifestations of, you know, everything you just manifested. And it really does put us in like this cool headspace. Chris Bear, he's done my makeup a few times, and he showed us that once, and it's just something I've implemented and before our shows, and we can tell the difference when we don't do it, or if we're like, we're too rushed, and, you know, something happened, we're playing a festival, and I'm like, my makeup's like, I have one eyelash on, you know, and I'm like, I don't know where the peppermint oil is. But we make sure, especially before headlining shows, we do those two things, you know, and it does, it sets us, we love each other, we're a family, and I'm really grateful for the people I have out there, because it's tough. This job is really cool, but there is, it's really hard. It's really, really hard. And I don't think that always gets talked about as much, because there are so many exciting things, and it's hard to talk about when things are good and hard at the same time, you know, because two things can be very true. So having those guys out there and my team and everyone around me, that we're happy to be here, and times do get tough, but we'd be working hard no matter what we're doing. I'd be working a 9-to-5. I'd be doing something, you know, and at least I'm working this hard at something I genuinely get something out of.
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It's Elena. 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
1: No, I mean, I didn't know how to play guitar until I started to. I didn't know how to sing until I started to.
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0: Country. I'm Elena. Ella Langley is your host this week. We're catching up on all the things. And Ella, you know, we were talking a little bit about your past and you know how cool it is to see where you are now. But for some reason, my For You page, all of a sudden, it was hitting me with the old Ella Langley videos. Yeah. And I will tell you this. I know she's already rolling her eyes because I get it.
1: I'm not upset by them.
0: Okay.
1: It's just like whoever went back in that far and decided to put me on blast like that. That only helps me, so thank you.
0: It's true, but also it's really inspiring to see. Like, even
1: yes,
0: for me.
1: Exactly what I'm saying.
0: Yeah, because I'm not an artist, but yet still, like, that resonates to see you from there to now is, like, so inspiring and makes you want to get up and everything. But, yeah, what is it like for you if it comes up on your For You page?
1: Yeah, I'm sure you're talking about these old music videos.
0: Yes, the old
1: where
0: music
1: I have
0: videos.
1: My eyebrows.
0: Yes,
1: and like pretty much my whole forehead.
0: I almost didn't recognize you when it first popped up.
1: I really liked makeup the whole time. I've tried every trend. Really,
0: and you were a YouTube girly, so I'm sure you really went. Yeah,
1: I don't know. I don't have any real friends at that time. That's not true. They just love me too much to hurt my feelings. I guess. No, I mean, I didn't know how to play guitar until I started to. I didn't know how to sing until I started to. You know, like, I think it is inspiring. At first, when I saw those videos, I've been waiting on those videos to surface since forever.
0: That digital footprint, dude.
1: Yeah, and I was just like, you know, at first, I was like, I kind of made me sweat a little bit. I was like, is everyone going to think I'm not good now because I sounded like that back then? And that's like the random thought that goes in your head. And then you're like, wait a minute, hell no. Mm-hmm. They're going to see that I worked my tail off to get where I'm at. And that is inspiring.
0: Yeah.
1: It's inspiring for whatever you do, not just music. If you want to be a trainer at the gym, if you want to be, you know, a host of a radio talk show, if you want to, whatever the hell you want to do, it's like you have to start somewhere.
0: Yeah.
1: And just because, like, going to the gym, I think that's another great thing. It's like, you know, for me, sometimes I'm like, I feel kind of lazy and chubby today, and I don't want to go to the gym. And also, it's like, when I'm getting my muscles good, I like to go, you know, and it's something about starting somewhere and, like, being able to grow into that starting place and see, like, it's taken some work to get where we are, and I'm still growing, and I think that's also what's exciting to show to the fans. It's like, I'm not stopping here, you know, I'm still learning. You know, a woman's voice doesn't stop maturing until she's 36 years old.
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Hey, it's Ella Langley. 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
1: It's Backstage Country. We got Ella Langley hanging out this week, hosting along with me. And we are so excited to talk about new music. This is the first time that I've been able to sit with you to talk about some of the tracks from Dandelion, mm-hmm. which is coming out on April 10th.
2: Yep.
1: But let's start there. Dandelion, the title track. Tell me about why this was the one to name the album after.
2: I've had this song for a while. I wrote it in 2023, I think.
1: Oh, dang.
2: I wrote it with Joy Beth Taylor, Brett Tyler, Austin Goodlow, kind of themes throughout my records. But, you know, it was up for contention on Hungover. And everyone, they liked it, but they, I don't know, it just didn't fit on Hungover and to me. So I pulled it off Hungover, and I just thought it was a little more where I wanted to go conceptually, musically for the next record, mm-hmm. as much as I could know about it, like barely at that time. And then the day we shot the music video for You Look Like You Love Me, my makeup artist, Chris Bear. It was our first day back on the job. We're on this tour bus. It's moving around, like hot tools flying all over my face. And I was like, I have this song called Dandelion. I thought it'd be a cool title for a record. I don't know why. I just thought it'd be cool.
1: Out of nowhere.
2: Well, I mean, I'm always thinking. My brain literally never stops.
1: Mm-hmm.
2: But I played it for him. And after the song finished, he goes, well, did you know that Dandelion tea can be a natural detox for your liver? And then, like, this cartoon light bulb comes off over my head. I'm like, oh, my gosh, coming after a song.
1: After
2: a record called Hungover.
1: Yeah.
2: That makes all the sense in the world.
1: Yes.
2: So pretty much when I made that connection right there, it sold on it. And from there, I mean, I kind of knew what I wanted it to be about. I knew I wanted it to be about Alabama. I knew I wanted it to be about a little more personal to me, not as many of the things I wanted or I've done in my life.
1: Yeah.
2: If that makes any sense, you know what I mean? It's a little more who I was and am now and be her a little bit, who I'm trying to be, or I strive to be. Not every day do I win that war. But yeah, and that's exactly what it is. I mean, every one of these songs felt so good to write, so fun. I thought a lot about the live show for this record. I mean, that's been my big goal the whole time. I mean, I do all this so I could play the shows.
1: Mm-hmm.
2: My second love is writing the songs, recording them.
1: Mm-hmm.
2: But my favorite thing in the world is playing shows. So I thought a lot about that with this record, and I would say it's more mature than Hungover in the way it feels a little more womanly. Like, I've hit that mark where I'm like, wait a minute, I kind of feel like a woman. I hit 26. So something feels a little different, you know?
1: Yeah.
2: And it feels authentic in an unapologetic way. I would say the theme of Hungover is a little more like, I wish I did not do that. And Hungover's like, yeah, well, I mean, it is what it is, and that's who I am, you know? And it's also just about that growth.
1: Yeah.
0: Don't go anywhere. More Backstage Country is next with Ella Langley.
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0: Backstage Country, I'm Elena. Ella Langley is your host this week, and we're getting to talk about some of the new songs. But when you do cross over to the pop world and stuff, what
1: I don't know. I don't like that term, crossover.
0: I mean, just in the fact that like both audiences are listening. Like you're stretching out, you're just reaching more people, you're not put in the box, right? You're able to actually like express yourself and everybody can enjoy it. So yeah. Do you hear from a lot of different types of people like when that happens?
1: I think, well, you know, pop music stands for popular music.
0: Yep. Mm-hmm.
1: First artist to ever go on pop radio was Patsy Cline and with Walking After Midnight.
0: Yeah.
1: And that's popular radio, you know what I mean? And what I think is so cool that's happening in this genre, especially country, is people are given the freedom to create right now. Mm-hmm. And this is my artistry, this is where I come from, and I'm as redneck as it gets, you know what I mean? Like,
0: yep.
1: Meet me one day. And I don't really feel the need to prove that all the time.
0: Yeah.
1: You know, I mean, I grew up listening to the greats. I know them all, you know what I mean? Mm-hmm. But also, I grew up listening to Stevie Nicks and Peter, Paul, and Mary and Pearl Jam and all kinds of stuff. So, I don't know. I was talking to Eric Church this last weekend, and yeah. He gave me some of my favorite advice I've gotten. And it seems so simple, but he said, when this thing gets weird, I said, it's kind of weird already. You know, so
0: yeah.
1: He said, well, when this thing gets weirder, just make it about the music. He said, make it about the music. He said, you don't always have to strive to outdo yourself or beat that record. He said, people always ask me, are you going to make, when's the next Chief? And he said, I made Chief. He said, it's sitting right there if you want to go listen to it. I made Chief.
0: Mm-hmm.
1: And I didn't work this hard to get here to put myself in some box where I have to create music to for who? What rule book? If you could show me the rule book that told me that I need to put it down, I still probably wouldn't listen, but I would like to see who wrote it, you know?
0: Mm-hmm.
1: There's not one.
0: And I think it's so important. I'm so happy that you have that outlook on things, because that's really what helps us to all enjoy music more. Like, just there doesn't have to be the box, like you keep saying. You know, you can just enjoy what you enjoy and enjoy the creativity that's coming out of the people that are making the music right now. And
1: well, singing country ain't always been cool, I'll tell you that. I mean, for a lot of years, they'd be like, what music are you singing? And I'd be like, country? And they'd be like, well, I don't listen to country, but, you know.
0: The old line of I listen to everything but country,
1: but hope it works out for you.
0: Yeah.
1: And that was, like, most of my career up until, like, 2 years ago, maybe.
0: That was wild.
1: And I think it's, especially, you know, those of us who know what country music is.
0: Mm-hmm.
1: Whoever says what is country music is not what's country music, you know what I mean?
0: Yeah.
1: Whatever. But to keep this genre alive. I want people to listen to this music. I want people to deep dive into the artists that created this genre. That, I mean, so many artists that do pop music now, that do all kinds of different musics, have taken inspiration from, you know?
0: Mm-hmm.
1: So many people, from Willie Nelson to Dolly Parton to Loretta Lynn to, I mean, the list goes on and on. Ronnie Millsap. I mean, seriously, Johnny Lee, Keith Urban. I mean, think about Chris Stapleton, you know what I mean? There's so many artists and there's so many different versions of that. And what I appreciate that's happening right now is the acceptance of that.
0: Yeah.
1: You know what I mean? And
0: well, that's how it
1: we want to keep this genre alive.
0: Yeah.
1: You know, we want to keep people listening to this. I love how much people are digging into it. That is sick. I love it. Thank you.
0: Yes.
1: What kind of music do you sing? Country music, baby. You know?
0: Amen. Preach, girl.
1: Yeah.
0: I'm with you. And I love it. And I'm so happy. And it makes me even more excited to hear everything else that you have on this album.
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1: Hey, it's Ella Langley. 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

0: this hour with Elena Smith and Ella Langley.
1: Just throughout me bringing my dog there, it's awesome. Like, she plays outside with all the other dogs. She comes home dirty. Like, I love that.
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0: It's Backstage Country. We've got Ella Langley hosting all week long. I'm Elena, and I know that animals are really important to you, and you've been doing some great work in the dog rescue and adoption field in your spare time. Can you tell us about that?
1: It's always been a really important thing for me. Animals have just always been like a saving grace for me throughout my life. I grew up with horses and cows and around chickens and I mean everything, all kinds of dogs. So this last year when I got the other dog, Crew would come out on the road sometimes, but you know, some weekends we fly and I can't take him. I'm actually working on getting him certified. He has to like pass this whole test. I want to get him. I'm working on like training him right now to do that. So I needed somewhere to board my other dog, but I didn't want to put her in a boarding place where she's, you know, stuck in a kennel a lot just because I'm gone so much. Like, she lives there a lot. And I found this girl, her name's Lauren Masunas, and she pretty much has this thing where she boards dogs at her house, but it's like in a great place. She has this whole shed and all these kennels out there, and then she has like different fenced off spots, and it's really great how she has set it up, and probably something I would be doing if I like in another life. Just throughout me bringing my dog there, it's awesome. Like, she plays outside with all the other dogs. She comes home dirty. Like, I love that, you know, and she'll like give her a bath and things. But I was in there one day getting my dog, and I was just meeting some of the other dogs, and she started talking about how she rescued dogs. And she has this one dog that I'm personally obsessed with. His name is Ozo. She saved him from Honduras. So he grew up on the streets. But he's like the sweetest dog ever. He's like very particular though, so we're like, I have to work really hard to get him home just because he stands on tables. But and like, there's just, he's raised on the streets in Honduras. But she also saves, we get him from all over the place, Memphis and Mississippi and kind of all over the place. So I joined that this past year because I just started doing like a couple videos for her. I was like, well, I just love animals. So I was like, well, I have a following now on my social media. Let me just do a couple videos and let's see if we get the dogs adopted. And I ended up getting like 6 dogs adopted over the course of a couple months. And she said, well, we're about to finish signing everything for this nonprofit. She's like, I would really love for you to be a part of it. And I've always wanted to do something like that. So yeah, I joined that this year. We had our first event and we got 2 dogs adopted. And it's just kind of like, the more we do it, the more awareness. And it's called Positive Pets Paradise.
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0: It's Backstage Country, wrapping up another day with Ella Langley as your host. Girl, you are a natural at this.
1: Thanks, Elena. 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
1: I am John W. Moore, and I approve this message. Hello, folks. My name is John W. Moore. I don't have much time today, so I'll just get to the point. I want to be your next U.S. Representative for Congress in District 2 of Arizona. I hope my radio ads are reaching you. You know there are six people in the race for Arizona District 2. Some very likable, charismatic folks. They're all patriots and they all love America. Some like to talk about how much money they've raised. One even says he has invested $1 million as of his own money. I believe that electing a representative is not about how many dollars they will spend to get elected, but who has the experience to get the job done in District 2. I have that experience. Tommy O, you gotta go. Vote John W. Moore for the Republican ticket. Don't trust know-nothing out-of-staters to go up against Tommy O'Halloran. 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
0: And finally, the commercials are over. Okay, here we go.
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0: And we have got neighbors lighting off fireworks at night already.
1: Driving me crazy.
0: I like it. You like it? I think it's festive.
1: We get up early.
0: I get that. Carly's not a fan.
1: I think it's rude. Honestly, I think it's rude to light off fireworks any day other than the 4th of July.
0: Yeah, I like it. Well, this year especially, it's the 250th anniversary of the United States of America.
1: People are going crazy.
0: You got to let them have a little freedom. You got to let them celebrate.
1: But they need to be respectful of others.
0: Not just one day. I mean, we should have at least 3-4 weeks of this
1: stuff.
0: And
1: the doggos don't like it.
0: Yeah, Wally does not like it.
1: Yeah.
0: But I do.
1: Not me. I'm exhausted.
0: 250 years, Carly.
1: Oh, celebrate some other way.
0: That's the way. That's the way we've always done it. Mm. Light them off, guys. And girls.
1: No.
0: British expressions that sound totally fake. They're next.
2: 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We like to play music that's actually good for you. That's why this next song has 15 grams of protein, 3 grams of carbs, and zero sugar. 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
1: How would you like to watch the movie Jaws in the waters where it was filmed?
2: On July 11th, they're going to do a special screening in Martha's Vineyard, and fans can actually watch the movie where it was filmed. That would be awesome.

0: Like, they're actually sitting in the water? They're just on the beach there?
1: No, like, you can get on rafts and stuff like that. I watched Jaws in a swimming pool one time, and that was really fun.
0: Oh, it was fun. I thought you were going to say it was scary.
1: Well, just enough scary, you know?
0: Swimming pool's different. If you're actually in the ocean and you can't see what's underneath there, I don't know if I can handle that.
2: Northern Arizona, born and raised. 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
16: Well, the warm pattern continues in Flagstaff today. A mixture of clouds and sunshine. Watch for an afternoon thunderstorm. The high 89. Partly cloudy tonight, 56. Sunny clouds tomorrow. Slight chance of an afternoon thunderstorm. The high 81. In Cottonwood, it's a hot day today. Sunny clouds. Slight chance of an afternoon thunderstorm. The high 104. Prescott, sun, clouds. Slight chance of an afternoon thunderstorm. And 96.

0: Good morning. We're Rick and Carly. Thanks for waking up with us on Cold Country 107.5. There's an article making the rounds about British phrases that Americans cannot believe are real.
1: Can you say these all with a British accent? I'm not even sure exactly what a British accent is.
0: I feel like I'm the worst at accents, but I'll give it a try. Full of beans. No, that sounded like really not good.
1: Full of beans is the expression?
0: Full of beans. That means full you're full of energy.
1: Oh, full of energy. I thought it was going to mean you're full of it.
0: No, full of energy.
1: Yeah, beans give you energy. Okay.
0: Throw a wobbly.
1: Throw a wobbly?
0: Do you want to guess what that means?
1: Would you throw a wobbly?
0: It means you're throwing a temper tantrum.
1: That guy threw a wobbly.
0: Yes. Brass monkeys.
1: Brass monkeys?
0: Uh-huh.
1: Like the Beastie Boys?
0: Yeah.
1: Brass monkeys? Mm-hmm. That funky. Brass monkeys? You got some real gusto.
0: No, it means it's cold outside.
1: Oh.
0: Yeah.
1: Okay.
0: About as useful as a chocolate teapot.
1: That means you're not useful at all.
0: No, it means I thought it would be tasty.
1: What? That's like totally different than what I thought.
0: I know.
1: About as useful as a chocolate teapot. It's tasty.
0: Spent the weekend at Her Majesty's pleasure.
1: Spent the weekend at Her Majesty's pleasure. You went to the Queen's.
0: No.
1: For dinner.
0: You went to jail.
1: Wow.
0: Yeah, very different. Taking the Mickey.
1: I'm taking the Mickey.
0: This means to make fun of someone or if someone's crossing the line.
1: Ouch! I took the Mickey.
0: Yeah. Gone completely doolally.
1: If I've gone completely doolally, that means I'm nuts. I've lost it.
0: Yeah. You finally got one
1: finally
0: right.
1: Got one. Okay.
0: A couple more. Takes the biscuit.
1: Takes the biscuits like our version of takes the cake.
0: How did you know that?
1: I don't know. It sounded
0: yeah. Ding ding ding ding ding.
1: Cake, same thing, right? Okay. Just British.
0: Yeah. And then Bob's your uncle, or you could also say Fanny's your aunt.
1: Fatty's your aunt?
0: Fanny's your aunt.
1: Fanny's or Fatty?
0: Fanny.
1: Fanny's your aunt. Your aunt has a nice backside.
0: It means just like that.
1: Oh.
0: So if you say Bob's your uncle or Fanny's your aunt,
1: it means just like that. I can't figure that one out. All right, Zach is seriously concerned about his wife and anyone around her because of her bad driving. So he's like not even in a funny way. Next level bad driving. So we're going to get these two on together. Deal Breakers coming up.
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1: Zach is worried about his wife. He's not just worried about his wife. He's worried about everybody around his wife.
0: Oh.
1: Because of something that she's doing. Zach, welcome to the show. What is going on with Rebecca?
2: Thank you very much for having me.
0: Yeah,
2: my
0: of course.
2: Darling wife, Rebecca, is good at so many things. She's a delightful person, but she is not a good driver.
0: Oh, well. Are you making a bigger deal out of this than it really is?
2: I have been asked that, and I really don't think so. I mean, she has a habit of just talking while she's driving and swerving.
1: Oh,
2: and,
1: yeah.
2: You know, we live in a quiet cul-de-sac. I don't know how you can go 70 and then... It's crazy to me.
1: That's pretty fast.
0: I mean, I think you're exaggerating a little bit.
1: Carly's a bad driver, too, and I think that's why she's probably trying to defend your wife already. Zach, so you're concerned that she may get into an accident, hurt somebody else, hurt herself. You don't want any of that happening. And so
2: absolutely.
1: What's the end goal here, then? She's a grown woman. What do you expect her to do? What would you like to see?
2: I think this is something we can move past, honestly. I think if she took lessons again, like she did when she was 16, everything would smooth over.
0: Go to driver's ed?
1: Yeah, maybe she could go to driver's ed. Yeah, why not?
0: No.
1: Why not? Or maybe Zach could teach her a thing or two. Would she be open to that?
0: Zach's probably a bad driver, too.
1: Oh, boy, you're really defending this girl, Carly. Okay, Zach, hang on. We're going to call your wife, Rebecca, get her side of things. Give us just a minute here, and then we'll get Rebecca and Zach on together next.
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0: Northern Arizona's new country leader, Colt Country 107.5. Zach says his wife, Rebecca, takes bad driving to another level. He says she's literally the worst driver he's ever seen or experienced, and he's actually even worried about her safety, and, of course, the safety of others around her. So how do you tackle that conversation? We're going to help him do that. Let's call Zach's wife, Rebecca.
1: Hello?
2: Hi, is this Rebecca?
1: Yes, this is she who's calling.
2: It's Rick and Carly.
0: We got you on the morning show. We got you live on the air right now, Rebecca.
1: Oh, okay.
0: Yeah. Hello. Your husband gave us permission.
2: He did. In fact, Zach's on the line if you want to say hello.
3: Hi. Hello, darling.
1: What did you do? Hello.
0: She said, what did you do?
2: Oh,
0: I think it's always so funny how that's where your brain goes.
2: Yeah, what did you do?
0: Yeah, why don't you, Zach, why don't you tell Rebecca what's going on?
3: Well, I suppose it's about time we had a real conversation regarding your driving skills.
1: What are you talking about?
3: I thought I would loop in some friends because I think you need to have a real talk about maybe not the speeding and not the talking and not the swerving and not the everything else, please.
1: I don't swerve.
0: You don't think you're a bad driver, Rebecca?
1: No, I don't.
0: You don't?
2: Okay.
0: Really?
2: I've got a question for you. When is the last time you got a ticket or got in an accident?
1: Oh, my gosh. You know what? Some idiot actually called the police on me the other day, but I don't think I'm a bad driver by any means.
0: So that was
3: the other day. This happened the other day.
0: Yeah. So and that, Rebecca, that wasn't because you were speeding or breaking the law. Why was that police officer there giving you a ticket?
1: No, I don't recall. I'm not even sure why at the moment.
3: I can answer. It was because she hit a garbage can, and I know that because I was the, quote, idiot who called.
2: What?
3: I called the police on you, babe.
1: You called the police on me? See,
2: you don't do that to your wife.
1: You know what? I think that this is just an exaggeration. I am not a bad driver.
0: Rebecca, he wants you to take some classes. He wants you to go back to driver's ed.
2: Oh, my gosh.
0: Or he has also offered his own driving expertise. And he says he can teach you a couple things. Would you be willing to allow your husband to teach you how to drive properly?
1: I do drive properly. He's the one that called the police on me. No one else has said anything.
0: He's worried. He's worried that you're going to hurt yourself or somebody else. So a man has to do what he has to do. Sometimes you got to rat your wife out.
1: I mean, if you think it's really that bad, yes. But
0: oh, wow.
2: Okay.
1: I don't know what you're talking about.
0: I will say.
3: See, this is progress.
0: Yeah, this is progress. I love where we got to with this. Zach, I will say before we let you two go, it is pretty messed up that you called the cops on your
2: wife.
0: Yeah.
2: I mean, come on.
1: Yeah. We'll talk about that later.
3: They let you off without a ticket. You're fine.
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1: Madonna does not want to dress provocatively anymore.
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1: That's her brand.
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0: Northern Arizona's new country leader, Cult Country 107.5. Madonna doesn't want to dress provocatively anymore, and her reason is very simple. In a new interview, she says, "I don't want to be naked because everyone's naked. I want to do what people are not doing, which is thinking and wearing clothes."
1: It's kind of like the whole tattoo thing.
0: Yeah.
1: And it's very cool, and now everybody's got tattoos, so it's almost cool for people to not have tattoos.
0: Yeah, kind of the same concept. In that same interview, Madonna revealed that what happened to that biopic she was working on, remember that?
1: Yes.
0: And they were saying that Julia Garner was going to play her. Well, after 2 years of writing and developing it with Universal Studios, the two parties had a huge falling out over money. She says, Madonna's like, "I've had a huge life, so I needed a big budget," and they couldn't wrap their heads around that. And then Netflix reached out about turning her life into a series, but she couldn't use her own script unless she bought it back from Universal. And she said that it just became a big mess. So she's like, "I'm just focusing on the music, which is what I was put on this earth to do."
1: I do agree that, like, she's an icon. I would want the movie to be big or the series to be big. You don't want it to be some
0: cheesy thing.
1: Yeah, I agree. You don't.
0: Yeah, you want it done right. Savannah Guthrie and her siblings may have known for a while that their mother is no longer alive. According to a new report, they got a message on February 6th apologizing for Nancy Guthrie's inadvertent death, but the sender also suggested returning the body for an unspecified amount of money.
1: "I'm really sorry, but if you pay me..."
0: Yeah.
1: Oh,
0: now,
1: gosh.
0: Hours after Nancy was reported missing on February 1st, a ransom note from the same IP address asked for $4 million in Bitcoin for her safe return. Instead of sending the full amount, authorities sent $152 in Bitcoin to the address they were given, hoping that the perpetrator would retrieve it, which would have made them traceable, but they never touched it. If you grew up watching the Disney Channel, there are a lot of great shows. Entertainment Weekly has ranked the best original series of all time. So we've got Wizards of Waverly Place.
1: Oh, I remember that one.
0: Yeah. Phil of the Future. I don't remember that.
1: I don't either.
0: Good Morning, Miss Bliss.
1: I don't remember that, no. I'm probably too old for a lot of these, honestly. I'm like a Mickey Mouse Club kind of guy.
0: Oh, my gosh.
1: That's
0: way back in the day.
1: Yeah.
0: So Good Morning, Miss Bliss became Saved by the Bell.
1: It did?
0: Yes. It had Mark Paul Gosselaar, Zach on there, Lisa was there, Screech, but it didn't have like Kelly and Jesse and Slater.
1: Huh.
0: And so it kind of evolved
1: into Saved by the Bell.
0: Yeah.
1: And Mr. Belding. Was that his name?
0: Mr. Belding was actually in the original.
1: Oh,
0: Good Morning, Miss Bliss.
1: Okay.
0: Uh-huh. The Proud Family, Hannah Montana, of course.
1: Oh, yeah, that was a big one.
0: Kim Possible, the all-new Mickey Mouse Club, and this is like the... Oh, this is the one you probably watched. I don't know.
1: I think I watched like the original.
0: Yeah, because this one was 89 to 96.
1: I do remember... When they had like Britney Spears, Justin Timberlake.
0: Yeah.
1: They were all on the Mickey Mouse Club.
0: Christina Aguilera.
1: Yes.
0: Carrie Russell. And then just a few more. That's So Raven, Even Stevens, and the top spot goes to Lizzie McGuire.
1: Celebrities who have been visited by famous ghosts. They're coming up.
2: Country sounds best on

0: cowgirl.
1: Oh, hey there. Hello and good morning. It's us, Rick and Carly, Colt Country 1075. Who is Elmo cheering for in the World Cup?
2: So keep in mind, Elmo was roasted for not supporting the New York Knicks during the NBA playoffs.
1: Well, you got to root for the United States of America, right?
2: Yes, he is. He has come out in full support of Team USA.
1: Uh-huh.
2: He did add, though, Elmo loves everybody. Don't make this a thing.
1: Okay,
2: so Elmo.
1: Whoever wins, that's who I'm rooting for. That's what my kids would say.
2: I know.
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0: 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Celebrities who've been visited by famous ghosts.
1: Ooh, okay.
0: Cher believes that Sonny Bono turns her chandelier on even when there isn't any power.
1: Now, they split up, though, eventually,
0: they
1: right?
0: Did.
1: That was like not a good relationship in the end.
0: I believe that she spoke at his funeral. I mean...
1: Okay, so there's some positive memories there for her.
0: Definitely.
1: She believes that he's hanging around, huh?
0: Yeah. Mm-hmm.
1: Wow.
0: Anna de Armas says that Marilyn Monroe's ghost would visit the set of Blonde and would throw things off the wall when she didn't like something.
1: Which seems like a diva, so she probably doesn't like stuff a lot.
0: Yeah. Megan Mullally, she says Nicole Brown Simpson haunted their home because it was on the same property where she lived. They had sounds and weird things happen in a specific corner of their house.
1: Do you believe in ghosts?
0: I do. Yes.
1: I do, too. I don't like these stories. I have a hard time. These are a little bit far-fetched. But I believe, like, you hear of people like, okay, all of a sudden the hairs on the back of my neck were sticking up, or I felt somebody touch me, or I saw something. I do believe in that kind of stuff.
0: Yeah, I definitely do. One more celebrity who says he's been visited by a famous ghost.
1: Yeah.
0: Kendrick Lamar says Tupac Shakur visited him in a dream and told him, don't let the music die.
1: Well, he's done a good job keeping it going, I guess.
0: He has, yes.
1: What is the single greatest fast food item ever created? Think about that. What is your favorite? So we're going to tell you ours, and we can't wait to hear yours next.
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0: Hello, thanks so much for joining the show. 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
1: What is the single greatest fast food item ever created?
0: Ooh.
1: So that's different for everybody. I mean, some of them probably will come up with some of the same answers, but everybody's different, right?
0: Yeah.
1: Okay, for me, can you even guess what mine would be? I'm curious if you know me well enough to...
0: McDonald's french fries?
1: No.
0: No.
1: Although, if those are hot and fresh, those are pretty good.
0: KFC.
1: It's
0: you
1: not KFC.
0: Love KFC.
1: I do love KFC. I like the mashed potatoes and gravy. I love a lot about KFC.
0: Yeah. Coleslaw's
1: good. The coleslaw's good. The chicken's good. I like
0: it's
1: it all.
0: It's none of that?
1: It's none of that. The single greatest thing I would say... Rolled tacos with guacamole.
0: Okay.
1: It's got to be Mexican for me.
0: Yeah, right?
1: Rolled tacos with guacamole is mine.
0: I'm wondering if you could guess what mine is.
1: Fast food. Oh, my gosh. I'm trying to think.
0: I don't think you'll get it.
1: It's not like a salad at Wendy's or something,
0: No. I'll just tell you.
1: What is it?
0: And I don't know why I get embarrassed about my fast food choices.
1: Oh, it's the bean burrito?
0: No, it's not the bean burrito.
1: Fish taco.
0: I do love the fish sandwich at McDonald's.
1: Fish
0: the
1: filet
0: of fish. I love that,
1: okay.
0: But that's not it. No, it's an Arby's sandwich with like a regular Arby's sandwich with the Arby's sauce and the horsey sauce.
1: Yeah, that sounds good. That's your favorite? That's your number one?
0: But
1: I would never have guessed that.
0: I never get it because I feel like no one else likes it.
1: I don't get my rolled tacos with guacamole a lot because I know how bad it is for you.
0: Yeah.
1: I mean, that is gluttonous. That stuff is like all packed with bad stuff.
0: Mm-hmm.
1: Okay, here's what we got online at Rick and Carly. Again, the question, what's the single greatest fast food item ever created? Culver's cheese curds.
0: Oh, really?
1: Okay. Chick-fil-A nuggets.
0: People go crazy for the Chick-fil-A
1: nuggets.
0: People
1: love Chick-fil-A.
0: I know they do. Okay.
1: Crunchwrap Supreme.
0: Crunchwrap Supreme? Really?
1: A Whopper.
0: Oh.
1: Remember, everybody's different.
0: Yeah.
1: I do like the Whopper. I can't remember the last time I had a Whopper.
0: Yeah.
1: I like a Whopper. I also like a Big Mac occasionally. And again, both of those are probably not good for
0: you. No, I don't really eat either one of those.
1: A Frosty?
0: I haven't had a Frosty in a hot minute. Those
1: Some
0: are good,
1: people,
0: though.
1: Some people dip the french fries into the Frosty.
0: Yeah.
1: I was never into that stuff, but a lot of people like that.
0: Mm-hmm.
1: Oh, this one's a good one. The Olive Garden breadsticks.
0: Oh, yes. I never really think of Olive Garden as fast food, though.
1: Yes, that is true.
0: It's like a sit-down restaurant.
1: Curly fries.
0: I love the curly fries from Arby's.
1: McDonald's hash browns.
0: Mm.
1: I love their hash browns.
0: I like their fries more than their hash browns.
1: Their hash browns have got so expensive, though. If you go to McDonald's, you order one hash brown, it's like $43.
0: $43.
1: It's like, what?
0: I know.
1: That little thing? It used to be like 99 cents.
0: I know.
1: Oreo Blizzard.
0: Okay.
1: I'm not, like, I love, like, double Oreos, cookies, the double stuff.
0: Yeah.
1: But the Oreo ice cream and the cookies and cream
0: really?
1: And all
0: you don't
1: that.
0: You don't care about that?
1: I'm not a big fan.
0: Okay.
1: Corn dog from Sonic. Those are delicious.
0: Are they? I don't know if
1: I've had that.
0: I don't think I've ever had one.
1: They are really good.
0: Huh.
1: A Baconator.
0: I don't think I've ever had a Baconator. I'm not a big bacon person.
1: And here's one that's not around all the time. It comes back every once in a while. Usually when it comes back, I got to go get me one. The McRib.
0: I've never had a McRib.
1: You've never had a McRib?
0: Are they pretty good?
1: I like them.
0: Okay.
1: I think it's pretty good.
0: Well, if they come back around, I'm going to have to
1: get
0: one.
1: They bring it back like once a year or something like that. Okay, what is the unsaid rule in your relationship that you both always follow but never talk about? He said, she said's on the way.
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5: Well, the warm pattern continues in Flagstaff today. A mixture of clouds and sunshine. Watch for an afternoon thunderstorm. The high 89. Partly cloudy tonight, 56. Sunny clouds tomorrow. Slight chance of an afternoon thunderstorm. The high 85. In Cottonwood, it's a hot day today. Sunny clouds. Slight chance of an afternoon thunderstorm. The high 104. Prescott, sun, clouds. Slight chance of an afternoon thunderstorm. And 96.

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1: You could go on a date with Jessica Simpson.
2: She's single these days, and she says you can slide into her DMs and ask her out on a date. However, you have to be verified. You need that blue check mark.
1: So if you've got that, then...
2: she'll consider you.
1: She will.
2: She'll look at you, yeah.
1: She'll at least look. Doesn't mean she's going on the date with you.
2: No, but you've got a chance.
1: How old is Jessica Simpson now? She's got to be
2: around,
1: in her 40s, right?
2: She's around my age, so probably about 45.
1: What does she look like now? She still look good? She's always been beautiful.
2: Yeah, still looks good.
3: Yo, check it out.
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1: Here we go. Hello, we got it on. He said, she said, Rick, Carly, and Mary back in to throw some questions at her. Well, just one question. Just
2: okay.
1: One. What do we have today, Mary?
2: And this is really for you, too.
1: For who?
2: For you, too.
1: It's not for like, you, then. You're not going to get
2: involved?
1: I mean,
2: I could comment.
1: Okay.
2: What do you think is the unsaid rule in your relationship that you both follow but never talk about? Examples would be like... you know, say like you can't pass gas under, you know, in bed, or
1: well, yeah, that
2: you can't
1: be
2: watch a
1: rule.
2: TV show alone. But you don't talk. They're unsaid rules, but you don't talk about them.
1: Mm-hmm. Uh huh. Mm-hmm. Yeah, the first one you said, that's definitely like, who doesn't know that's a rule? If anybody's doing that, they're breaking the rule.
2: For some
1: on
2: reason,
1: purpose.
2: I think you would.
1: Me?
0: I know.
2: I feel like you'd be one of those that would pass gas and hold Carly's head under there.
1: No way. I'm not a hot boxer. Look at her face.
2: Okay, good.
1: I ever done that to you?
2: That makes you happy for you. Good job.
1: No. It does
0: you
1: sound kind of funny.
0: There's men that do that, though.
1: Well, yeah, I have a 13-year-old brain.
0: He definitely has a 13-year-old brain.
2: I know, so that's why I stereotyped you. I'm sorry.
0: I would say for us, there's just a lot of things you just don't talk about.
2: Right.
0: You know, like exes.
2: Yeah.
0: Or money. And we just don't, like...
1: Because our money's
2: don't
1: separate.
2: Don't bring up financial.
0: But even like this, okay? I like to do house projects, right?
1: Yeah.
0: I just got new shutters in the house.
1: Mm-hmm.
0: If he's playing his cards right, just don't talk about it. Say they look nice.
1: Yeah.
0: They're beautiful.
2: Don't ask how much they were.
0: Don't ask how much they were.
1: Well, sometimes I'm curious.
0: Nope.
1: It's like, I'm okay.
2: I totally get that.
1: Stop.
2: Just because in my relationships, I've always, you know, money's separate.
1: Yeah.
2: So it's like, let me do it.
0: Let me do it.
2: Don't comment that I
0: just say they're pretty.
2: Bought a new outfit.
1: They're not pretty. I don't want our house being pretty.
0: They're pretty.
1: It's kind of cool looking, actually.
0: Okay.
1: I would say mine is I eat dinner whether I like it or not, or if I'm hungry or not. So if she makes dinner,
0: yes,
1: that's
2: okay. And you don't say a word.
1: No, you don't.
2: Good
1: well,
2: job.
1: Recently I actually something was said, and
2: she keeps making these faces.
1: We had a knockdown drag out. Everybody thinks like, oh, you guys are the perfect couple.
0: Uh-uh.
1: You never have any issues.
0: No, he
1: Trust
0: slept in
1: me.
0: The guest room, and it was largely in part because of dinner. And I said, I'm done. I am not making it anymore.
1: I thought you were going to say it was largely in part because of me, not
0: no.
1: me. You.
0: We were arguing. In part because of dinner.
2: Did you not like
1: it? I get it.
2: Did you say it was bad or something?
1: I don't even remember. It's
0: all
1: one
0: of
1: those stupid arguments.
0: It's bad.
1: Where start small and
0: and
1: all of a sudden she's trying to jump out of
2: Too
1: the car
2: burnt.
1: When I'm driving down the freeway.
0: Yeah. Fight or flight.
1: Yeah.
0: Hyundai of Cottonwood is selling more Hyundais than ever because they have low prices. 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
0: okay.
1: than one.
0: Yeah.
1: And I did work out one time last week.
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0: Morning. 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
1: Two people, a 51-year-old named Trisha Crowley and a 48-year-old man named Damon Bennett, are facing felony charges after police found drugs in their car. It wasn't a traffic stop. The car was parked in an employee's spot, so an officer checked it out. When they looked inside, they saw Trisha and Damon with a bag that said, "Definitely not a bag full of drugs." Why do people do this?
2: It's because they're high on drugs. Those are the only people that would do something stupid like that. And not only that, it always interests me that people that break the law always do stupid things like their car's not registered, or they park where they're not supposed to park. Yes. Stuff like that.
1: Also, the word "definitely" was misspelled. D-E-F-F-N-T-E-L-Y.
2: Definitely, definitely not drugs. Officer, did you not read the bag?
1: Yeah, hello. To no surprise, it was filled with drugs. Trisha also had a fake ID, and Damon had some outstanding warrants, so there are plenty of charges piled on top of that.
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0: It's Northern Arizona's new country leader, Colt Country 1075. If you use a loofah in the shower, which I feel like most people do, you may want to stop.
1: Yeah, there's new research from dermatologists, and I'm like, oh.
0: I don't even want to think about it.
1: I know, but we got to share it. What's trending on the way?
2: Rick and Carly want to point out, 24 hours in a day, 24 beers in a case. Coincidence? 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Cold Country 1075.

0: Good morning. We're Rick and Carly. Thanks for waking up with us on Cold Country 107.5. If you use a loofah in the shower, you may want to stop. It turns out that washcloths and loofahs may not be doing your skin any favors. So dermatologists say washing with your hands is the safest and most effective way to clean your body. The issue I have with that is it just doesn't lather the same.
1: Well, it's not just the lathering. For me, it doesn't get in there. Like a loofah kind of scratches the skin.
0: And just
1: really, I feel like it gets in there.
0: Well, but that's part of the problem. So dermatologists say your hands are less likely to irritate the skin. And unlike loofahs, they don't sit around collecting bacteria between showers. So loofahs can become a breeding ground for germs if they're not cleaned after every use. But I'm like, well, aren't they cleaned after every use because they get soap on them?
1: Yeah. I mean, I don't know what other people do. When I'm done with my loofah, I wash it out and I squeeze all the soap out and I try to clean it as best as I can. Don't most people do that?
0: I think so. Anyway, they say that if you use a washcloth or a loofah, you just need to make sure that you wash it really good and hang it up to dry in between uses, which we do. So
1: we're good.
0: Okay. Man is going viral on TikTok. He says he's a Crumble employee, Crumble Cookies, and he warned customers that their new dirty sodas have 148 grams of sugar in them, and drinking too many of them, quote, probably isn't the best for your health.
1: He's telling customers that as they're coming in? You can't, come on.
0: He says he's had customers shrug it off, saying they drink around 10 cans of regular soda every day.
1: Well, customers don't want to hear that, first off. The owners don't want to hear that. People know how bad soda is for them. If they want to drink it, drink it.
0: Yeah, and of course, Crumble doesn't want,
1: no,
0: any of this. And so he has been slapped with a warning and told to shut his trap.
1: I'd let him go.
0: You would?
1: You can always, and if he says, well, they're letting me go because of this and I want to sue them, you can find reason. Everybody can find some reason to fire somebody.
0: Oh, I know. Oh, yeah, for sure.
1: It's not hard.
0: No. A recent report analyzed the 20 busiest airports in the United States and ranked them based on how stressful they are. They considered things like delays, parking costs, and how to travel between the airport and the city center. And in the end, the most stressful airports are O'Hare in Chicago.
1: That's the one you got stuck in.
0: Yeah, that's the one I got stuck in. LaGuardia in New York City.
1: We've had good experiences there.
0: Yep. JFK in New York City. Newark, which is just outside of New York.
1: Boy, everything's in New York.
0: I've flown into all of those and never had a problem. And then the Denver International Airport. So
1: I feel like the Las Vegas one is really bad.
0: I know. I don't like that one
1: either.
0: Maybe
1: it's just because we had a bad experience.
0: Do you know what's crazy, though?
1: What?
0: Vegas is actually among the least stressful. That's what they're saying.
1: Maybe we just didn't understand it, I guess.
0: Yeah.
1: Some really cheesy 4th of July dad jokes coming your way in just a few minutes.
2: Get your country here. Yeehaw.

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1: 4th of July time, right? Mm-hmm. And this is a special year, 250 years of the United States of America in existence. So happy birthday to us. And I thought we would celebrate this morning with some really cheesy 4th of July jokes to get us all in that festive mood.
0: Sure.
1: And when I say cheesy, these are bad.
0: Okay.
1: Okay, you ready? What's America's favorite kind of tea?
0: Boston tea.
1: Liberty.
0: Oh. That is really bad.
1: Liberty. It's better than Boston tea.
0: I know. I was just thinking of like the Boston Tea Party.
1: What did one sparkler say to the other?
0: I don't know.
1: You're lit.
0: Oh, gosh. So dumb.
1: Why did the hamburger join the parade?
0: Why did the hamburger join the parade? I don't know.
1: To catch up with everyone.
0: Oh, God.
1: Freedom rings. My ears are still ringing.
0: That's it?
1: That is horrible.
0: That's the worst. That's not even funny.
1: That is so
0: like
1: bad.
0: There's got to be more to it.
1: I tried to get these off ChatGPT.
0: Now that's starting to make sense.
1: And there was like 100 of them, and these were like the best five.
0: Oh, wow.
1: And that's how bad
0: the
1: they were.
0: The best or the worst?
1: These were the best five.
0: Okay.
1: Yeah, they were bad. I'm like, chat, AI is horrible sometimes.
0: It really is.
1: The only thing exploding faster than fireworks is my waistband.
0: Sometimes it does feel that way.
1: All right, that's it. That's all.
0: Okay, that's all
1: you.
0: We can handle.
1: Yeah, I know. The comedy is just too much this morning. Huh?
0: Yes.
1: British expressions that sound totally fake. They're next.
2: KSED, Sedona, Flagstaff, and Prescott. 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
1: An award-winning fried chicken restaurant's doing something pretty nasty.
2: They have not replaced their cooking oil in 66 years.
1: That's part of the secret recipe, Carly.
2: I guess so, but I'm like, ooh.
1: That stuff's like Twinkies or honey.
2: I guess so.
1: It never goes bad.
2: Oh.
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0: What if?
1: Morning. Hope you're having a great day so far. We're Rick and Carly on Cult Country 107.5. There's an article making the rounds about British phrases that Americans cannot believe are real.
2: Can you say these all with a British accent? I'm not even sure exactly what a British accent is.
1: I feel like I'm the worst at accents, but I'll give it a try. Full of beans. No, that sounded like really not good.
2: Full of beans is the expression?
1: Full of beans. That means you're full of energy.
2: Oh, full of energy. I thought it was going to mean you're full of it.
1: No, full of energy.
2: Yeah, beans give you energy. Okay.
1: Throw a wobbly. Do you want to guess what that means?
2: Would you throw a wobbly?
1: It means you're throwing a temper tantrum.
2: That guy threw a wobbly.
1: Yes. Brass monkeys.
2: Brass monkeys?
1: Uh-huh.
2: Like the Beastie Boys?
1: Yeah.
2: Brass monkeys. Mm-hmm. That funky. Brass monkeys? You got some real gusto.
1: No, it means it's cold outside.
2: Oh.
1: Yeah.
2: Okay.
1: About as useful as a chocolate teapot.
2: That means you're not useful at all.
1: No, it means I thought it would be tasty.
2: What? That's like totally different than what I thought.
1: I know.
2: About as useful as a chocolate teapot. It's tasty.
1: Spent the weekend at Her Majesty's pleasure.
2: Spent the weekend at Her Majesty's pleasure. You went to the Queen's.
1: No.
2: For dinner.
1: You went to jail.
2: Wow.
1: Yeah, very different. Taking the Mickey.
2: I'm taking the Mickey.
1: This means to make fun of someone or if someone's crossing the line.
2: Ouch! I took the Mickey.
1: Yeah. Gone completely doolally.
2: If I've gone completely doolally, that means I'm nuts. I've lost it. Yeah.
1: You finally got one
2: finally
1: right.
2: Got one. Okay.
1: A couple more. Takes the biscuit.
2: Takes the biscuits like our version of takes the cake.
1: How did you know that?
2: I don't know. It sounded.
1: Yeah, ding, ding, ding, ding, ding.
2: Biscuit and cake, same thing, right? Okay. Just British.
1: Yeah. And then Bob's your uncle, or you could also say Fanny's your aunt.
2: Fatty's your aunt?
1: Fanny's your aunt.
2: Fanny's or Fatty?
1: Fanny.
2: Fanny's your aunt. Your aunt has a nice backside.
1: It means just like that.
2: Oh.
1: So if you say Bob's your uncle or Fanny's your aunt,
2: it means just like that. I can't figure that one out. All right, Zach is seriously concerned about his wife and anyone around her because of her bad driving. So he's like not even in a funny way. Next level bad driving. So we're going to get these two on together. Deal Breakers coming up.
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3: Well, the warm pattern continues in Flagstaff today. A mixture of clouds and sunshine. Watch for an afternoon thunderstorm. The high 89. Partly cloudy tonight. 56. Sunny clouds tomorrow. Slight chance of an afternoon thunderstorm. The high 85. In Cottonwood, it's a hot day today. Sunny clouds. Slight chance of an afternoon thunderstorm. The high 104. Prescott, sun, clouds. Slight chance of an afternoon thunderstorm. And 96.

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1: How many people have gone through their significant other's phone without their permission?
0: One in five have gone through their significant other's phone, and 73% of them say they don't regret it.
1: I'm surprised it's that low, that number.
0: Really?
1: Like, I'll be honest, I don't think I've ever gone through your phone. I could care less if you go through my phone.
0: I haven't gone through your phone in years, but I have done it before.
1: In years. I used to do it all the time.
0: Yeah.
2: New music.
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0: Ah, hey there. Hello and good morning. It's us, Rick and Carly, Colt Country 1075. Zach is worried about his wife. He's not just worried about his wife. He's worried about everybody around his wife.
1: Oh.
0: Because of something that she's doing. Zach, welcome to the show. What is going on with Rebecca?
2: Thank you very much for having me.
1: Yeah,
2: my
1: of course.
2: Darling wife, Rebecca, is good at so many things. She's a delightful person, but she is not a good driver.
1: Oh, well. Are you making a bigger deal out of this than it really is?
2: I have been asked that, and I really don't think so. I mean, she has a habit of just talking while she's driving and swerving.
0: Oh, yeah.
2: You know, we live in a quiet cul-de-sac. I don't know how you can go 70 and then it's crazy to me.
0: that's pretty fast.
1: I mean, I think you're exaggerating a little bit.
0: Carly's a bad driver too, and I think that's why she's probably trying to defend your wife already. Zach, so you're concerned that she may get into an accident, hurt somebody else, hurt herself. You don't want any of that happening. And so
2: absolutely.
0: What's the end goal here then? She's a grown woman. What do you expect her to do? What would you like to see?
2: I think this is something we can move past, honestly. I think if she took lessons again, like she did when she was 16, everything would move over.
1: What, are we going to driver's ed?
0: Yeah, maybe she can go to driver's ed. Yeah, why not?
1: No.
0: Why not? Or maybe Zach could teach her a thing or two. Would she be open to that?
1: Zach's probably a bad driver, too.
0: Oh, boy, you're really defending this girl, Carly. Okay, Zach, hang on. We're going to call your wife, Rebecca, get her side of things. Give us just a minute here, and then we'll get Rebecca and Zach on together next.
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1: Zach says his wife, Rebecca, takes bad driving to another level. He says she's literally the worst driver he's ever seen or experienced. And he's actually even worried about her safety and, of course, the safety of others around her. So how do you tackle that conversation? We're going to help him do that. Let's call Zach's wife, Rebecca.
2: Hello?
0: Hi, is this Rebecca?
2: Yes, this is she who's calling.
0: It's Rick and Carly.
1: We got you on the morning show. We got you live on the air right now, Rebecca.
2: Oh, okay.
1: Yeah. Your husband gave us permission.
0: He did. In fact, Zach's on the line if you want to say hello.
3: Hi. Hello, darling.
1: She said, what did you do?
0: Oh,
1: I think it's always so funny how that's where your brain goes.
0: Yeah, what did you do?
1: Yeah, why don't you, Zach, why don't you tell Rebecca what's going on?
3: Well, I suppose it's about time we had a real conversation regarding your driving skills.
2: What are you talking about?
3: I thought I would loop in some friends because I think you need to have a real talk about maybe not the speeding and not the talking and not the swerving and not the everything else, please.
2: I don't swerve.
1: You don't think you're a bad driver, Rebecca?
2: No, I don't.
1: You don't?
0: Okay.
1: Really?
0: I've got a question for you. When is the last time you got a ticket or got in an accident?
2: Oh, my gosh. You know what? Some idiot actually called the police on me the other day, but I don't think I'm a bad driver by any means.
1: So that was
3: the other day. This happened the other day.
1: Yeah. So, and that, Rebecca, that wasn't because you were speeding or breaking the law. Why was that police officer there giving you a ticket?
2: No, I don't recall. I'm not even sure why I can answer.
3: It was because she hit a garbage can, and I know that because I was the, quote, idiot who called.
0: What?
3: I called the police on you, babe.
2: You called the police on me? See,
0: you don't do that to your wife.
2: You know what? I think that this is just an exaggeration. I am not a bad driver.
1: Rebecca, he wants you to take some classes. He wants you to go back to driver's ed.
0: Oh, my gosh.
1: Or he has also offered his own driving expertise. And he says he can teach you a couple things. Would you be willing to allow your husband to teach you how to drive properly?
2: I do drive properly. He's the one that called the police on me. No one else has said anything.
1: He's worried. He's worried that you're going to hurt yourself or somebody else. So a man has to do what he has to do. Sometimes you got to rat your wife out.
2: I mean, if you think it's really that bad, yes. But
1: oh, wow.
0: Okay.
2: I don't know what you're talking about.
1: I will say.
3: See, this is progress.
1: Yeah, this is progress. I love where we got to with this. Zach, I will say before we let you two go, it is pretty messed up that you called the cops on your
0: wife.
1: Yeah.
0: I mean, come on.
2: Yeah. We'll talk about that later.
3: They let you off without a ticket. You're fine.
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1: They have had some good ones.
0: 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So we will break it down in Showbiz Buzz just a couple minutes out.
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1: Our brains were not designed, they're not prepared to handle as much bad news as we've been getting.
2: Yes. 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
1: Right. Social media.
2: There's doom scrolling, everything, all that stuff.
1: Right.
2: And scientists say that our brains can't handle it because they're just not designed to.
1: So what's the what are we supposed to do about it?
2: I don't know. I guess get off the phone.
1: they're just saying we're all toast.
2: Yeah.
1: We can't handle it. Good luck out there.
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0: Northern Arizona's new country leader, Cult Country 107.5. Madonna doesn't want to dress provocatively anymore, and her reason is very simple. In a new interview, she says, "I don't want to be naked because everyone's naked. I want to do what people are not doing, which is thinking and wearing clothes."
1: It's kind of like the whole tattoo thing.
0: Yeah.
1: And it's very cool, and now everybody's got tattoos, so it's almost cool for people to not have tattoos.
0: Yeah, kind of the same concept. In that same interview, Madonna revealed that what happened to that biopic she was working on, remember that?
1: Yes.
0: And they were saying that Julia Garner was going to play her. Well, after 2 years of writing and developing it with Universal Studios, the two parties had a huge falling out over money. She says, Madonna's like, "I've had a huge life, so I needed a big budget," and they couldn't wrap their heads around that. And then Netflix reached out about turning her life into a series, but she couldn't use her own script unless she bought it back from Universal. And okay. She said that it just became a big mess. So she's like, "I'm just focusing on the music, which is what I was put on this earth to do."
1: I do agree that, like, she's an icon. I would want the movie to be big or the series to be big. You don't want it to be some
0: cheesy thing.
1: I agree. You don't.
0: Yeah, you want it done right. Savannah Guthrie and her siblings may have known for a while that their mother is no longer alive. According to a new report, they got a message on February 6th apologizing for Nancy Guthrie's inadvertent death, but the sender also suggested returning the body for an unspecified amount of money.
1: "I'm really sorry, but if you pay me..."
0: Yeah.
1: Oh, gosh. Now,
0: hours after Nancy was reported missing on February 1st, a ransom note from the same IP address asked for $4 million in Bitcoin for her safe return. Instead of sending the full amount, authorities sent $152 in Bitcoin to the address they were given, hoping that the perpetrator would retrieve it, which would have made them traceable, but they never touched it. If you grew up watching the Disney Channel, there are a lot of great shows. Entertainment Weekly has ranked the best original series of all time. So we've got Wizards of Waverly Place.
1: Oh, I remember that one.
0: Yep. Phil of the Future. I don't remember that.
1: I don't either.
0: Good Morning, Miss Bliss.
1: I don't remember that, no. I'm probably too old for a lot of these, honestly. I'm like a Mickey Mouse Club kind of guy.
0: Oh, my gosh.
1: That's
0: way back in the day.
1: Yeah.
0: So Good Morning, Miss Bliss became Saved by the Bell.
1: It did?
0: Yes. It had Mark Paul Gosselaar, Zach on there. Lisa was there, Screech. But it didn't have, like, Kelly and Jesse and Slater.
1: Huh.
0: And so it kind of evolved
1: into Saved by the Bell.
0: Yeah.
1: And Mr. Belding? Was that his name?
0: Mr. Belding was actually in the original.
1: Oh,
0: Good Morning, Miss Bliss.
1: Okay.
0: Uh-huh. The Proud Family, Hannah Montana, of course.
1: Oh, yeah, that was a big one.
0: Kim Possible, the all-new Mickey Mouse Club, and this is like the... Oh, this is the one you probably watched. I don't know.
1: I think I watched, like, the original.
0: Yeah, because this one was 89 to 96.
1: I do remember... When they had, like, Britney Spears, Justin Timberlake.
0: Yeah.
1: They were all on the Mickey Mouse
0: Club. Christina Aguilera.
1: Yes.
0: Kerry Russell. And then just a few more. That's So Raven, Even Stevens, and the top spot goes to Lizzie McGuire.
1: Ridiculous rules the Dallas Cowboy cheerleaders must follow. So we're going to go over these in just a few minutes.
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0: Morning. Thanks so much for joining the show. We're Rick and Carly on Northern Arizona's new country leader, Colt Country 107.5. A list of the rules that the Dallas Cowboys cheerleaders must follow has been released.
1: This has got to be ridiculous.
0: It is,
1: I know.
0: So ridiculous.
1: I used to watch that show. Do they still? They don't still have that show on anymore, right? The Dallas Cowboys cheerleaders.
0: They have something new on Netflix about the Dallas Cowboys cheerleaders.
1: Like the girls trying out for the team.
0: Yeah, I've watched that
1: too. And the coaches are always reaming them.
0: Yep,
1: like, oh, you weigh 2 pounds too much.
0: Oh, my gosh.
1: Or, yeah,
0: yes,
1: that kind of stuff.
0: Okay, so here are some of the rules. You have to avoid spray tans with orange tones.
1: I get that. You don't want to look like an Oompa Loompa out there.
0: Yeah. You can't post provocative photos on Instagram.
1: That makes sense, too. Yeah.
0: You must say, yes, ma'am. Like if someone talks to you, like a coach talks to you,
1: I like
0: say,
1: that.
0: Yes, ma'am.
1: I actually like all these rules. I thought they were going to be ridiculous.

0: Rick and I went out to breakfast, and I was like, oh, man, I just rolled out of bed. And he says, it's early. No one's going to even see us. I'm like, fine, yeah. I'll go. And Rick was showered, ready to go. You looked fine, but I was like next level road hashy. And yeah, we have our breakfast. We're walking out the door, and some lady, hey, I listen to you every morning. I'm like, oh, yeah. No.
1: That's the time somebody recognizes
0: it's
1: you.
0: It's the worst. Okay.
1: Yeah.
0: You have to maintain your size. If you gain weight, you don't get a new uniform.
1: Yeah, I mean, now you're starting to cross into some mm-hmm. iffy territory, but you are a Dallas Cowboys cheerleader.
0: I think that's
1: I kind of understand.
0: Dating NFL players is prohibited.
1: That I kind of get.
0: Mm-hmm.
1: That could just cause friction out there. You know, they're supposed to be playing the game.
0: Okay.
1: You're supposed to be doing your job.
0: Yeah. I mean, you can't tell me that they haven't developed feelings, though. I mean...
1: Oh, damn.
0: All the time.
1: Everybody cheats the system.
0: Yeah.
1: For sure.
0: No visible tattoos. I get that. Mm. And then glitter eyeshadow is a no.
1: It's a no. Yeah, most of those I agree with, actually.
0: Really?
1: Yeah. Mm. I might go try out.
0: Yeah. Good luck, Rick.
1: All right. What is the single greatest fast food item ever created? We will tell you ours, and we can't wait to hear yours next.
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0: It's Northern Arizona's new country leader, Colt Country 1075.
1: What is the single greatest fast food item ever created?
2: Ooh.
1: So that's different for everybody. I mean, some of them probably would come up with some of the same answers, but everybody's different, right?
2: Yeah.
1: Okay, for me, can you even guess what mine would be? I'm curious if you know me well enough to...
2: McDonald's french fries?
1: No.
2: No.
1: Although, if those are hot and fresh, those are pretty good.
2: KFC.
1: It's
2: you
1: not KFC.
2: Love KFC.
1: I do love KFC. I like the mashed potatoes and gravy. I love a lot about KFC.
2: Yeah.
1: Coleslaw
2: is good.
1: The coleslaw is good. The chicken's good. I like
2: it's
1: it all.
2: It's none of that?
1: It's none of that. The single greatest thing I would say... Rolled tacos with guacamole.
2: Okay.
1: It's got to be Mexican for me.
2: Yeah,
1: right?
2: Yeah.
1: Rolled tacos
2: that's
1: with
2: true.
1: Guacamole is mine.
2: I'm wondering if you could guess what mine is.
1: Fast food. Oh, my gosh. I'm trying to think.
2: I don't think you'll get it.
1: It's not like a salad at Wendy's or something.
2: No. I'll just tell you.
1: What is it?
2: And I don't know why I get embarrassed about my fast food
1: it's
2: choices.
1: The bean burrito?
2: No, it's not the bean burrito.
1: Fish taco.
2: I do love the fish sandwich at McDonald's, the filet of fish. I love that,
1: okay.
2: But that's not it. No, it's an Arby's sandwich with like a regular Arby's sandwich with the Arby's sauce and the horsey sauce.
1: Yeah, that sounds good. That's your favorite? That's your number one?
2: But
1: I would never have guessed that.
2: I never get it because I feel like no one else likes it.
1: I don't get my rolled tacos with guacamole a lot because I know how bad it is for you.
2: Yeah.
1: I mean, that is gluttonous. That stuff is like all packed with bad stuff.
2: Mm-hmm.
1: Okay, here's what we got online at Rick and Carly. Again, the question, what's the single greatest fast food item ever created? Culver's cheese curds.
2: Oh, really?
1: Okay. Chick-fil-A nuggets.
2: People go crazy for the Chick-fil-A
1: nuggets.
2: People
1: love Chick-fil-A.
2: I know they do. Okay.
1: Crunch Wrap Supreme?
2: Really?
1: A Whopper?
2: Oh.
1: Remember, everybody's different.
2: Yeah.
1: I do like the Whopper. I can't remember the last time I had a Whopper.
2: Yeah.
1: I like a Whopper. I also like a Big Mac occasionally. And again, both of those are probably not good for
2: you. No, I don't really eat either one of those.
1: A Frosty?
2: I haven't had a Frosty in a hot minute. Those
1: Some
2: are good, though.
1: Some people dip the French fries into the Frosty.
2: Yeah.
1: I was never into that stuff, but a lot of people like that.
2: Mm-hmm.
1: Oh, this one's a good one. The Olive Garden breadsticks.
2: Oh, yes. I never really think of Olive Garden as fast food, though.
1: Yes, that is true.
2: It's like a sit-down restaurant.
1: Curly fries.
2: I love the curly fries from Arby's.
1: McDonald's hash browns.
2: Mm.
1: I love their hash browns.
2: I like their fries more than their hash browns.
1: Their hash browns have got so expensive, though. If you go to McDonald's, you order one hash brown, it's like $43. It's like, what?
2: I know.
1: That little thing? It used to be like 99 cents.
2: I know.
1: Oreo Blizzard.
2: Okay.
1: I'm not, like, I love, like, double Oreos, cookies, the double stuff.
2: Yeah.
1: But the Oreo ice cream and the cookies and cream
2: really?
1: And all
2: you don't
1: that.
2: You don't care about that?
1: I'm not a big fan.
2: Okay.
1: Corn dog from Sonic. Those are delicious.
2: Are they? I don't know if
1: I've had that.
2: I don't think I've ever had one.
1: They are really good.
2: Huh.
1: A Baconator.
2: I don't think I've ever had a Baconator. I'm not a big bacon person.
1: And here's one that's not around all the time. It comes back every once in a while. Usually when it comes back, I got to go get me one. The McRib.
2: I've never had a McRib.
1: You've never had a McRib?
2: Are they pretty good?
1: I like them.
2: Okay.
1: I think it's pretty good.
2: Well, if they come back around, I'm going to have to get one.
1: They bring it back like once a year or something like that. Okay, what is the unsaid rule in your relationship that you both always follow but never talk about? He said, she said's on the way.
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7: 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My second Doc's Barbecue and Whiskey is right there on Highway 170. 79 in the shadow of Bell Rock and Courthouse Butte.
8: 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Well then, Doc, we're bringing the law of good barbecue to Sedona.
7: 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Isn't that a daisy?
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15: Well, the warm pattern continues in Flagstaff today. A mixture of clouds and sunshine. Watch for an afternoon thunderstorm. The high 89. Partly cloudy tonight, 56. Sunny clouds tomorrow. Slight chance of an afternoon thunderstorm. The high 85. In Cottonwood, it's a hot day today. Sunny clouds. Slight chance of an afternoon thunderstorm. The high 104. Prescott, sun, clouds. Slight chance of an afternoon thunderstorm. And 96.

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1: Drinking coffee might help you burn off fat.
0: I love my coffee, so studies like this, I'm like, yes.
2: Yeah, it makes you happy.
0: The researchers found that coffee can stimulate something called brown fat in your body, which heats up and burns calories.
1: Well, truthfully, too, just drinking a cup of coffee, sometimes it'll stop you from eating. If you're hungry, you drink a cup of coffee, and sometimes you feel okay, right?
0: Yeah.
1: Multiple positives about coffee drinking we're finding on the show.
0: Yeah, drink up.
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1: Here we go. Hello, we got it on. He said, she said, Rick, Carly, and Mary back in to throw some questions at her. Well, just one question. Just
2: okay.
1: One. What do we have today, Mary?
2: And this is really for you, too.
1: For who?
2: For you, too.
1: It's not for like, you, then. You're not going to get involved?
2: I mean, I could comment.
1: Okay.
2: What do you think is the unsaid rule in your relationship that you both follow but never talk about? Examples would be like... you know, say like you can't pass gas under, you know, in bed, or
1: well, yeah, that
2: you can't
1: be
2: watch
1: a rule.
2: TV show alone. But you don't talk. They're unsaid rules, but you don't talk about them.
1: Mm-hmm. Uh huh. Mm-hmm. Yeah, the first one you said, that's definitely like, who doesn't know that's a rule? If anybody's doing that, they're breaking the rule.
2: For some
1: on
2: reason,
1: purpose.
2: I think you would.
1: Me?
0: I know.
2: I feel like you'd be one of those that would pass gas and hold Carly's head under there.
1: No way. I'm not a hot boxer. Look at her face.
2: Okay, good.
1: I ever done that to you?
2: That makes me happy for you. Good job.
1: No. It does
0: you
1: sound kind of funny.
0: There's men that do that, though.
1: Well, yeah, I have a 13-year-old brain.
0: He definitely has
2: know,
0: a 13-year-old brain.
2: I know, so that's why
0: brain.
2: I stereotyped you. I'm sorry.
0: I would say for us, there's just a lot of things you just don't talk about.
2: Right.
0: You know, like exes.
2: Yeah.
0: Or money. And we just don't, yeah. Like...
1: Because okay, our money's
2: don't
1: separate.
2: Don't bring up financial.
0: But even like this, okay? I like to do house projects, right?
1: Yeah.
0: I just got new shutters in the house.
1: Mm-hmm.
0: If he's playing his cards right, just don't talk about it. Say they look nice.
1: Yeah.
0: They're beautiful.
2: Don't ask how much they were.
0: Don't ask how much they were.
1: Well, sometimes I'm curious.
0: Nope.
1: It's like, nah, I'm okay.
2: I totally get
1: all
2: that.
1: Right, stop.
2: Just because in my relationships, I've always, you know, money's separate.
1: Yeah.
2: So it's like, let me do it.
0: Let me do it.
2: Don't comment that I
0: just say they're pretty.
2: Bought a new outfit.
1: They're not pretty. I don't want our house being pretty.
0: They're pretty.
1: It's nah, it's kind of cool looking, actually.
0: Okay.
1: I would say mine is I eat dinner whether I like it or not, or if I'm hungry or not. So if she makes dinner,
0: yes,
1: that's
2: okay. And you don't say a word.
1: No, you don't.
2: Good
1: well,
2: job.
1: Recently I actually something was said, and
2: she keeps making these faces.
1: We had a knockdown drag out. Everybody thinks like, oh, you guys are the perfect couple.
0: Uh-uh.
1: You never have any issues.
0: No, he
1: Trust
0: slept in
1: me.
0: The guest room, and it was largely in part because of dinner. And I said, I'm done. I am not making it anymore.
1: I thought you were going to say it was largely in part because of me, not
0: no.
1: me. You.
0: We were arguing. In part because of dinner.
2: Did you not like it?
1: I get it.
2: Did you say it was bad or something?
1: I don't even remember. It's
0: all
1: one
0: of
1: those stupid arguments.
0: It's bad.
1: Where start small and
0: and
1: all of a sudden she's trying to jump out of
2: too
1: the car
2: burnt.
1: When I'm driving down the freeway.
0: Yeah. Fight or flight.
1: Yeah.
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1: A 46-year-old guy named Peter was trying to track down his girlfriend. Apparently she broke up with him, moved out, and didn't tell him why. So he jumped into his car, a red Kia Soul with flashing lights on the roof. And it's also covered in stickers that say things like medical emergency team and service dog on board.
2: Oh, my gosh.
1: So it's made to look like a very unofficial EMT vehicle.
0: Yes.
1: He drove it to his girlfriend's old address, waited for her to show up, and thought she was in an SUV that pulled in. So as it pulled away, he turned his lights on, pulled it over, walked up to the driver, and asked, "Are you Brooke's dad?" Although it wasn't Brooke's dad, it turned out he had the wrong car, and all three passengers were city council members. Yeah. Who called the cops, so he's facing charges for impersonating an officer.
0: You could see that one coming a mile away. I thought it was going to be a cop, but that's just as bad.
1: Peter claims he wasn't trying to pull anyone over. He was just trying to use the lights to get his girlfriend's attention.
0: Yes!
1: But he was also arrested back in 2012 for a similar incident and had pled no contest at that time.
0: I'm trying to impress my girl. You guys can't understand that?
1: She likes a man in uniform.
0: She does.
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0: Morning. Hope you're having a great day so far. 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
1: What are the most stressful airports in the United States of America?
0: I had a nightmare at one of these airports.
1: I know which one it is. I'm
0: worst
1: not going to say
0: flight
1: it yet.
0: Ever. Yeah. Yeah. We will share in what's trending just a couple minutes away.
2: Rick says that people who cheat on their taxes really disgust him. This is not the world he wants to raise his 23 dependents in. Rick and Carly in the morning on Cold Country 107.5.

0: Northern Arizona's new country leader, Colt Country 107.5. If you use a loofah in the shower, you may want to stop. It turns out that washcloths and loofahs may not be doing your skin any favors. So dermatologists say washing with your hands is the safest and most effective way to clean your body. The issue I have with that is it just doesn't lather the same.
1: Well, it's not just the lathering. For me, it doesn't get in there. Like a loofah kind of scratches the skin. And
0: right.
1: Just really, I feel like it gets in there.
0: Well, but that's part of the problem. So dermatologists say your hands are less likely to irritate the skin. And unlike loofahs, they don't sit around collecting bacteria between showers. So loofahs can become a breeding ground for germs if they're not cleaned after every use. But I'm like, well, aren't they cleaned after every use? Because they get soap on them.
1: Yeah. I mean, I don't know what other people do. When I'm done with my loofah, I wash it out and I squeeze all the soap out and I try to clean it as best as I can. Don't most people do that?
0: I think so. Anyway, they say that if you use a washcloth or a loofah, you just need to make sure that you wash it really good and hang it up to dry in between uses, which we do. So
1: we're good.
0: Okay. Man is going viral on TikTok. He says he's a Crumble employee, Crumble Cookies, and he warned customers that their new dirty sodas have 148 grams of sugar in them, and drinking too many of them, quote, probably isn't the best for your health.
1: He's telling customers that as they're coming in? You can't, come on.
0: He says he's had customers shrug it off, saying they drink around 10 cans of regular soda every day.
1: Well, customers don't want to hear that, first off. The owners don't want to hear that. People know how bad soda is for them. If they want to drink it, drink it.
0: Yeah, and of course, Crumble doesn't want, any of this, and so he has been slapped with a warning and told to shut his trap.
1: I'd let him go.
0: You would?
1: You can always, and if he says, well, they're letting me go because of this and I want to sue them, you can find reason. Everybody can find some reason to fire somebody.
0: Oh, I know. Oh, yeah, for sure.
1: It's not hard.
0: No. A recent report analyzed the 20 busiest airports in the United States and ranked them based on how stressful they are. They considered things like delays, parking costs, and how to travel between the airport and the city center. And in the end, the most stressful airports are O'Hare in Chicago.
1: That's the one you got stuck in.
0: Yeah, that's the one I got stuck in. LaGuardia in New York City.
1: We've had good experiences there.
0: Yep. JFK in New York City. Newark, which is just outside of New York.
1: Boy, everything's in New York.
0: I've flown into all of those and never had a problem. And then the Denver International Airport. So
1: I feel like the Las Vegas one is really bad.
0: I know. I don't like that one
1: either.
0: Maybe
1: it's just because we had a bad experience.
0: Do you know what's crazy, though?
1: What?
0: Vegas is actually among the least stressful. That's what they're saying.
1: Maybe we just didn't understand it, I guess.
0: Yeah.
1: Big thank you for hanging out with us again this morning. If you did miss some of the show, no problem. The podcast is up. Just search Rick and Carly. Again, that's Rick and Carly.
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A little past 10 o'clock, I'm Jennifer Grant with Chris Young and Kane Brown, famous friends. You're riding the Colts.

0: country, and she knows it. How you doing? I'm Jennifer Grant. Middle of the week Wednesday, downhill slide to another awesome weekend. Time for a little country music news. 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Well, Ella Langley has extended her Dandelion tour with 21 new dates. Sadly, none of them are near us, but okay. She's going to be joined by lots of different artists, including Cameron Marlowe, Gabriella Rose, Ernest, Lacey K. Booth on selected dates, and Tim McGraw has announced some concert dates as well. He's doing a 5-date residency in Vegas this fall at the Coliseum at Caesar's Palace. Yes. 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

0: Northern Arizona's new country leader, Cool Country 107.5, Jason Aldean, cranking it. The lights come on. Now, I fully admit, I am a procrastinator. I am a world-class procrastinator. I can come up with all kinds of excuses to get away with not doing stuff. Well, somebody did a poll and found the average American comes up with 6 excuses a day for avoiding things. And doing the math, that's 2,190 excuses a year. Wow. Some of the most common excuses: I'm too tired. Well, sometimes we are. I really can't afford it. Sometimes I can't. I don't have enough time. Sometimes that's true. It's too much of a hassle. It's usually the reason. And I forgot. Sometimes I forget, but honestly, most of the time, it's too much of a hassle.
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6: In Chino Valley this afternoon, very warm, sun and clouds with an isolated thunderstorm, behind 96. In Sedona, sun and clouds, slight chance for a thunderstorm, behind 97. In Flagstaff this afternoon, a sun cloud mix with an isolated thunderstorm and shower, high 89. Partly cloudy tonight, 56. Sun and clouds tomorrow, chance of an afternoon thunderstorm, the high 85.

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Saw your sister at the Circle K. Her baby number two was on the way. 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

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It's Cold Country 107.5 with the Old Request Country Star Cafe coming up in a few. Right now, Zach John King. Get to drinking. 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

You're home for Brick and Curly in the morning. It's Cold Country 107.5, just past 12 noon. I'm Jennifer Grant with Cody Johnson. Till you can't, you're riding the colt.

0: Carly in the morning. It's Cold Country 107.5. Kenny Chesney, Carry On, part of the All Request Country Star Cafe. 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
12: In Chino Valley this afternoon, very warm, sun and clouds with an isolated thunderstorm, the high 96. In Sedona, sun and clouds, slight chance for a thunderstorm, the high 97. In Flagstaff this afternoon, a sun cloud mix with an isolated thunderstorm or shower, high 89. Partly cloudy tonight, 56. Sun and clouds tomorrow, chance of an afternoon thunderstorm, the high 85.

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It's Cold Country 107.5, part of the All Request Country Star Cafe. 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

time for Brick and Curly in the morning. It's Cold Country 107.5, just past 1 o'clock. Jennifer Grant hanging out with Tyler Hubbard, 5'9". You're riding the Colts.

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You're home for Rick and Carly in the morning. It's Cold Country 107.5 with Zach Top and South of Sanity. How you doing? I'm Jennifer Grant. Time for a little country music news. It is time for your Nashville news. Well, Ella Langley has extended her Dandelion Tour with 21 new dates, and she's going to be

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3: In Chino Valley this afternoon, very warm, sun and clouds with an isolated thunderstorm, the high 96. In Sedona, sun and clouds, slight chance for a thunderstorm, the high 97. In Flagstaff this afternoon, a sun cloud mix with an isolated thunderstorm with shower, high 89. Partly cloudy tonight, 56. Sun and clouds tomorrow, chance of an afternoon thunderstorm, the high 85.

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2: In Chino Valley this afternoon, very warm, sun and clouds with an isolated thunderstorm, the high 96. In Sedona, sun and clouds, slight chance for a thunderstorm, the high 97. In Flagstaff this afternoon, a sun cloud mix with an isolated thunderstorm and shower, high 89. Partly cloudy tonight, 56. Sun and clouds tomorrow, chance of an afternoon thunderstorm, the high 85.

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0: 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Ooh, remote start, heated seats. 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
1: 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Good thing my Hyundai practically parts itself.
0: 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Oh, Apple CarPlay, my playlist, and 40 miles per gallon. 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